bones in the soup. Tramadol in the loops. Lifelong dissing, some cells missing. Now you're doomed.

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2: Yeah. Yeah. I don't know. Green eye as well.
0: Yeah. And I'll fucking show you.
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0: Es folgt eine Übernahme der BBC News auf Englisch.
1: BBC News with Roisin Hastie. Iran has told Israel to stop its attacks in southern Lebanon or face what it calls a hard response. Iran's military headquarters said Israel had violated the ceasefire 84 times in the past 2 days. Speaking at the G7 summit, Donald Trump said he was not happy with Israel and that too many people had been killed. More details from our North America correspondent, David Willis.
2: It's extraordinarily strong language from Donald Trump. These are his most outspoken comments of the kind to date, and they reveal the extent of his frustration, I think, with Benjamin Netanyahu and his concern that an agreement with Iran could easily be derailed by what's happening in Lebanon. There is thought to be real anger, certainly real frustration in the White House about the way that Benjamin Netanyahu has handled the conflict in Lebanon against Hezbollah.
1: A retired British couple whose yacht had warning shots fired in its direction by a Russian warship in the Channel have disputed Moscow's claim that they made a dangerous approach. The British Defence Ministry said the shots were not aimed at the yacht and were an attempt to prevent a possible collision. Ellie Price reports.
3: The Russian Defence Ministry said the yacht had been on a dangerous approach towards its warship, and the crew fired into its path with rifles after making several attempts at contact over the radio. Jane and Alan Kelvey dispute that account and said when they heard 5 warning blasts from the frigate's horn, they changed their course, which they thought should have been the end of it. The couple were not injured and their boat was not damaged. The Russian Defence Ministry said its sailors had acted in strict accordance with international shipping regulations.
1: The Supreme Court in Brazil has sentenced Eduardo Bolsonaro, the US-based son of the former president Jair Bolsonaro, to 4 years in prison for trying to interfere in his father's trial for attempting a coup. Mr. Bolsonaro Sr. was sentenced to 27 years in jail last year for plotting a coup after he lost office in the presidential election of October 2022. Luis Fajardo is from BBC Monitoring.
4: Eduardo Bolsonaro has been living in Texas since 2025. He clearly has connections with conservative politicians in the U.S., with the U.S. government, and some people expect him to try to use these connections to try to stay in the U.S. to prevent being sent to Brazil. Also, his conviction does not immediately establish prison time. It was with conditions. He would be, in theory, able to partially be on parole. So it is not clear what his new strategy would be in this situation.
1: Luis Fajardo from BBC Monitoring there. World news from the BBC. The FBI has arrested 5 men in connection with a plot targeting Sunday's mixed martial arts event at the White House to celebrate Donald Trump's birthday. Prosecutors say part of the plan involves striking nearby buildings with explosive drones and firing on high-value targets. Warren Bull reports.
5: The US Justice Department said the plot was uncovered when one of the suspect's mothers alerted police that he'd been communicating online with an extremist group. It said her son, 19-year-old Tyson Proffer, had amassed firearms, thousands of rounds of ammunition and tactical gear at his home in Ohio. Prosecutors said he'd identified potential targets, including multiple members of Congress attending the mixed martial arts event. According to the Justice Department, the plotters aimed to spark panic and draw the fleeing crowd towards a sniper team.

The United States has announced more than $1 billion in humanitarian assistance to the United Nations. A statement from the US State Department said the money will provide relief in more than 40 countries, including Ethiopia, Myanmar, and Ukraine. At the Men's Football World Cup, Argentina's Lionel Messi scored his first ever hat-trick at the tournament as his side beat Algeria 3-0. Messi, who's playing in a record sixth World Cup, took his total to 16 goals, a joint all-time record. Earlier, Norway star striker Erling Haaland scored two goals in their 4-1 victory over Iraq.

It's not the red of the dying sun, the morning sheet's surprising stain. It's not the red of which we bleed. A red of Cabernet Sauvignon, a world of ruby.

is not as golden as memory or the age of the same name. It's not that cold, it's not that cold, it's not that cold, it's not cold.

this would be your Connor. I wish this would be your Connor. I wish this would be your Connor. Your Connor. I wish it is as black as Malevich Square. The cold furnace in which we stare. A high pitch on the future scale. It is a starless winter night's tale. It suits you well. It is that black. It is that black. It is that black. It is that black. I wish this would be your

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I wish this wish of yours come to your time. I wish this wish of yours come to your time. I wish this wish of yours.

0: At the White House on Sunday to celebrate President Trump's 80th birthday. Five men have been charged with planning to use explosive drones and snipers to assassinate politicians and business executives attending the event. Our North America correspondent David Willis reports.
1: In a statement, the US Justice Department alleged the plan was to funnel attendees towards an exit where snipers would be waiting to open fire. Officials became aware of the plot after the mother of one of the suspects alerted the police to gun purchases on the part of her teenage son. Court documents allege those charged subscribed to anti-government conspiracy theories and were motivated in part by dissatisfaction over the handling of files related to the late sex offender Jeffrey Epstein.
0: There have been more Israeli airstrikes in southern Lebanon on Wednesday morning, despite warnings from Iran that Israel would face what it called a hard response if it didn't stop the attacks. Speaking at the G7 summit, Donald Trump criticised Israel, saying its response to Hezbollah had been disproportionate. The deal agreed by the US and Iran is said to include an agreement that the fighting in Lebanon should stop. From Jerusalem, here's John Donison.
2: Strikes against Hezbollah have been going on for months, and we've not heard anything as strong as that during that time. And I think that reflects how keen President Trump was to get this deal over the line, or at least this memorandum of understanding. But the truth is that those strikes have continued over the last 2 days. We had more people being killed in Israeli strikes in Lebanon yesterday. Israel said it was targeting Hezbollah. But Iran has again stated that Israel must stop those attacks in Lebanon, otherwise it will put the whole deal in jeopardy.
0: John Donison with that report. The Supreme Court in Brazil has sentenced Eduardo Bolsonaro, the US-based son of the former president Jair Bolsonaro, to 4 years in prison for trying to interfere in his father's trial for attempting a coup. Luis Fajardo from BBC Monitoring has more details.
3: Eduardo Bolsonaro has been living in Texas since 2025. He clearly has connections with conservative politicians in the U.S., with the U.S. government, and some people expect him to try to use these connections to try to stay in the U.S. to prevent being sent to Brazil. Also, his conviction does not immediately establish prison time. It was with conditions. He would be, in theory, able to partially be on parole. So it is not clear what his new strategy would be in this situation.
0: You're listening to the latest world news from the BBC. World leaders at the G7 summit in France are expected later to discuss the security risks posed by AI and social media. The heads of leading AI companies are expected to take part in Wednesday's talks. European G7 members have been asking for more AI-related security, something that has irked the United States, where most of the companies are based. The United States has announced more than $1 billion in humanitarian assistance to the United Nations. A statement from the US State Department said the money will be divided between the UN's Children Agency, UNICEF, and the World Food Programme. Since last December, the US has pledged nearly $5 billion to UN agencies, following a massive cut to foreign aid when President Trump returned to power. Investigators in Japan have raided the offices of six major ice cream producers over allegations they formed a cartel to increase prices. Managers and employees at the companies are believed to have exchanged emails and held meetings to coordinate the timing and the scale of price increases over several years. Authorities say this limited people's ability to shop around. At the Men's Football World Cup, Argentina's Lionel Messi has scored his first ever hat-trick at the tournament as his side beat Algeria 3-0. Andrew Ocheng reports.
4: Messi, who is playing in his sixth World Cup, took his total to 16 goals, a joint all-time record. He's now level with Germany's Miroslav Klose and has scored one more than Brazil's Ronaldo. Earlier, another top striker at the tournament, Norway's Erling Haaland, scored two goals in their 4-1 victory over Iraq. The Iraqi goal by Ayman Hussein was the second ever for the team, their first one coming in their World Cup debut 40 years ago. And one of the favourites, France, kicked off their campaign with a 3-1 win against Senegal. Kylian Mbappe also scored two goals for Les Bleus and is now his country's all-time leading goal scorer.
0: That's the latest world news from the BBC.

0: Es folgt eine Übernahme der BBC News auf Englisch.
1: BBC News with Moira Alderson. Three Iranian oil tankers have passed through a US blockade in the Strait of Hormuz for the first time in 2 months, according to maritime tracking sites, as Tehran and Washington prepare to sign a peace deal aimed at ending the war. BBC Verify has recorded that the sanctioned Iranian vessels owned by National Iranian Tanker Company have moved past the blockade line laden with cargo and sailed into the Arabian Sea. Details of the US-Iran deal are still unconfirmed. John Donison is in Jerusalem.
2: According to the unconfirmed leaks, much of the focus of the deal is on reopening the Straits of Hormuz. There's a commitment to get shipping back to pre-war levels within 30 days. The most challenging issue of Iran's nuclear program is only briefly mentioned, with negotiations to take place over the next 2 months.

0: Israel nation's latest conclusions on his country following its discussions in France. Andrei Sabir thanked the G7 for saying it would increase the delivery of air defence systems and tighten sanctions on Russia. Here's James Waterhouse.
1: For Ukraine's President Zelensky, there are grains of optimism after an informal meeting with the US president and his suggestion that some sanctions on Russian oil could be reinstated after the Strait of Hormuz shipping lane is unblocked. Kyiv will also welcome this joint statement by G7 leaders, where they say they've agreed to increase ammunition supplies. They've also committed to increasing pressure on the Russian economy. However, such a pledge, as ever, hinges on America's participation, and Donald Trump has resisted making such agreements in Kyiv's favour in the past.
0: James Waterhouse reporting. World leaders at the G7 summit in France are expected to discuss the security risks posed by AI and social media. The heads of leading AI companies are expected to take part in Wednesday's talks. BBC News. The FBI say they foiled a plot to attack the mixed martial arts event that was held at the White House on Sunday to celebrate President Trump's 80th birthday. Five men have been charged with planning to use explosive drones and snipers to assassinate politicians and business executives attending the event. Our North America correspondent David Willis has this report.
2: In a statement, the US Justice Department alleged the plan was to funnel attendees towards an exit where snipers would be waiting to open fire. Officials became aware of the plot after the mother of one of the suspects alerted the police to gun purchases on the part of her teenage son. Court documents allege those charged subscribed to anti-government conspiracy theories and were motivated in part by dissatisfaction over the handling of files related to the late sex offender Jeffrey Epstein.
0: The United States has announced more than $1 billion in humanitarian assistance to the United Nations. A statement from the US State Department said the money will be divided between the UN's children agency, UNICEF, and the World Food Programme. The pledge follows a massive cut to foreign aid when President Trump came back to power. A 68-year-old man from Rwanda will stand trial in a Dutch court later, suspected of inciting and participating in the massacre of 3,000 ethnic Tutsis during the 1994 Rwanda genocide. Prosecutors say the man, who has not been named publicly, carried out what they called a rampage of looting and destruction against Tutsis in the southern Rwanda district of Mbazi. The footballer Lionel Messi has scored his first World Cup hat-trick as his side, Argentina, beat Algeria 3-0. Messi, who's playing in a record sixth World Cup, took his total to 16 goals, a joint all-time record. Earlier, Norway's star striker Erling Haaland scored two goals in their 4-1 victory over Iraq. BBC News.
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was on fire. 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

let's do another line. What do you say you meet me down on a high jagged pine?

disbelief. If you want to taste the madness, you'll have to wait in line. You'll probably see someone you know on a hot-a-second vine. See that little Jersey girl in the see-through top with the petal bushes sucking on a soda pop. Well, I bet she's still a virgin, but it's only 25 to 9. You can see a million of them down on Heart Attack and Vine. Bonnie High and China White surely found a pump. Don't you

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Have you heard the latest news from Neptune, Neptune, Neptune, Neptune? Have you heard the latest news from Neptune, Neptune, Neptune, Neptune, Neptune? Have you heard the latest news from Neptune, Neptune, Neptune, Neptune?

0: Es folgt eine Übernahme der BBC News auf Englisch.
1: BBC News with Moira Alderson. Three Iranian oil tankers have passed through a US blockade in the Strait of Hormuz for the first time in 2 months, according to maritime tracking sites. Tehran and Washington are preparing to sign a peace deal aimed at ending the war. With more details, here's our Global Affairs reporter, Mimi Swaby.
2: The sanctioned Iranian vessels, owned by National Iranian Tank Company, have been tracked moving past Washington's blockade line, laden with cargo and sailing into the Arabian Sea. The US imposed the naval blockade in mid-April, targeting all vessels entering and departing Iranian ports and coastal areas. And according to an advisory notice from the US military, it is still in place pending execution of signing the peace deal that was announced on Sunday. The deal offers some hope for thousands of commercial sailors currently stranded in the Strait of Hormuz on around 600 vessels.
1: The International Energy Agency says oil stocks in OECD countries have fallen to their lowest level since 1990. It said releases from emergency reserves accelerated in May due to the conflict in the Gulf. In its latest monthly report, the IEA said the world's oil market will gradually recover from the closure of the Strait of Hormuz if the framework peace deal between the United States and Iran holds. There have been more Israeli airstrikes in southern Lebanon on Wednesday morning, despite warnings from Iran that Israel would face what it called a hard response if it didn't stop the attacks. Lebanese media reported that overnight there had been drone attacks and shelling in several towns. Our Middle East correspondent, Hugo Bushega, is in Beirut.
3: Obviously, what is happening here is challenging the understandings reached by the Americans and the Iranians. And there was strong reaction in Israel against these truce and the idea that Lebanon should be included in any kind of deal with Iran, because Israeli officials have been saying that the war against Hezbollah was separate to the war happening in Iran and that it should continue.
1: Hugo Bushega reporting from Beirut. Ukraine's foreign minister has welcomed the G7 industrial nation's latest conclusions on his country following its discussions in France. Andriy Sybiha thanked the G7 for saying it would increase the delivery of air defence systems and tighten sanctions on Russia. Here's James Waterhouse.
4: For Ukraine's President Zelensky, there are grains of optimism after an informal meeting with the

0: World leaders at the G7 summit in France are expected to discuss the security risks posed by AI and social media later. The heads of leading AI companies are expected to take part. The BBC's Christian Fraser is in Avion.
1: They have invited the CEOs of the biggest AI companies. So Sam Altman is here, Dario Amodé is here, Demis Hassabis. In the shadows of that is quite an extraordinary row that's brewing between Anthropic and the White House. The White House has just decreed that Anthropic will not be able to export its latest models to the rest of the world, so Fable 5, Mythos 5. But that is also going to stir a conversation among the Europeans that they need to find alternatives to the US artificial intelligence models if the Americans are going to weaponize the use of it.
0: The FBI say they foiled a plot to attack the mixed martial arts event that was held at the White House on Sunday to celebrate President Trump's 80th birthday. Five men have been charged with planning to use explosive drones and snipers to assassinate politicians and business executives attending the event. One of them is a 19-year-old from Ohio whose mother told police he'd been talking to an extremist group online. Sri Lanka's Bribery Commission has reportedly arrested Yoshita Rajapaksa, the son of former President Mahinda Rajapaksa. He'd been directed to appear before the commission in connection with an ongoing investigation into his admission into the Sri Lankan Navy and the UK's Royal Naval Academy. Norway's royal family says the Crown Princess Mette-Marit has undergone a successful lung transplant. She was operated on at a hospital in Oslo. The 52-year-old Crown Princess had been suffering from chronic pulmonary fibrosis, which was first diagnosed 8 years ago. The transplant comes just 2 days after her son was sentenced to 4 years in prison after being convicted of 2 counts of rape. That's the latest. BBC News.
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Yet there's still so much left for us to learn. I hear the riot community approaching. Take my hand, Jane. Let's go talk to them.

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Prophecy positive and profitable. Selassie.

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0: Es folgt eine Übernahme der BBC News auf Englisch.
1: BBC News with Moira Alderson. Three Iranian oil tankers have passed through US blockade in the Strait of Hormuz for the first time in 2 months as Tehran and Washington prepare to formally sign an agreement aimed at ending the war. On Monday, the US military issued an advisory notice stating the blockade was still in place pending execution of the deal. The details of the agreement are still to be confirmed. Here's our correspondent, Christian Fraser.
2: There's a lot of focus in that agreement, at least the leaked version of it, on reopening the Strait of Hormuz. Very little, in fact, only about a couple of lines on ending the nuclear program. But what has concerned a lot of hawks in the Republican Party at home are the promises that the Iranians say they're getting in return, notably a $300 billion fund, which would be open to rebuilding the economy in Iran, so long as Iran meets all its commitments. President Trump has said that story is false. It's not something the American taxpayers will be paying for. It's not something the Gulf countries will be paying for.
1: The International Energy Agency says oil stocks in OECD countries have fallen to their lowest levels since 1990. It said releases from emergency reserves accelerated in May due to the conflict in the Gulf. Danny Eberhard has this report.
3: The IEA says the US-Israeli war with Iran has caused the largest disruption to the world's oil market in history. In its latest report, the agency says supply will rebound if the peace deal holds. But it's warned too of ongoing risks, including prolonged demining needed in the Strait of Hormuz and solving shipping arrangements.
1: There have been more Israeli airstrikes in southern Lebanon on Wednesday morning, despite warnings from Iran that Israel would face what it called a hard response if it didn't stop the attacks. Lebanese media reported that overnight there had been drone attacks and shelling in several towns. Health officials in the Democratic Republic of Congo are searching for a 6-year-old girl with Ebola who was taken from a treatment facility in North Kivu province. Camilla Mills has this report.
4: According to an official notice, the mother and child were removed from a hospital by a group of men who refused their transfer to an Ebola treatment centre. Authorities say the child had tested positive for the virus and are appealing for information on her whereabouts. The case highlights the difficulties facing health workers as they try to contain the latest Ebola outbreak. Community mistrust, misinformation, and insecurity have hampered efforts to trace contacts and isolate patients in some affected areas. Health officials warn that finding the child is crucial, both for her treatment and to help prevent further spread of the disease.
1: Camilla Mills with that report. 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Ukraine's foreign minister has welcomed the G7 industrial nations' latest conclusion on his country following its discussions in France. Andriy Sybiha thanked the G7 for saying it would increase the delivery of air defence systems, tighten sanctions on Russia and help bolster Ukraine's energy resilience. Mr. Sybiha also noted what he called the G7's positive change of tone. He didn't mention the United States in this regard, but President Trump's administration has previously weakened attempts by other allies to offer strong backing to Ukraine. Germany's armed forces are set to increase the number of experiments involving the use

everyone. It's Teenage Kicks. It's Teenage Kicks, and the weather changed from nice and sort of cloudy and dry and a bit warm today to it's warm-ish, and it's still cloudy, but there's a bit of rain around, so that's going to be today. I think there might be a thunderstorm later on. Got to keep an eye out for that as well. Hopefully I won't get caught in it when I finish here and head home. How you all doing? Hope you're all okay. I heard that. Did you hear that? That was a thunderstorm. That was a big bang. So it was. Wow. Woof. Okay. So, news today. Oh, I've seen Austria won a football match in the World Cup. Good luck to them. Not my team. None of my teams are in it. So I'm not really supporting anybody as such and not really taking a lot of interest. You know, it is what it is. You know, I support my teams. I don't really take a lot of interest in other teams that are in the World Cup as much as I probably maybe did when I was really, really young. So what have I brought for you today? I was in my 12-inch box that one of my selling boxes. Anybody that knows, that's me. When I come back in July, mid to end of July, I'm starting to close down. So most of my stuff will be going to dealers and things like that. But I brought some of my 12-inch records in. First one's going to be quite long. The second one would have been really, really long, but I didn't like the intro, so I've jumped to the middle of it a little bit, so it'll come in a bit weird. But yeah, and a few other bits and pieces. Anyway, let's play some music first.

There you go. Yeah, as you could tell, that the two records I played are quite old. They're like nearly 40 years old. And you can hear the surface noise. And you can also hear one of the reasons why I'm not a big fan of 12-inch mixes, because a lot of them weren't very good. You know, never used them when I was DJing. I always used the singles or the remixes of the singles and things like that, but I never really used the 12-inch extended dance mixes and things like that. I just didn't really like them. They didn't fit with clubs and things like that. I had a friend who used to mix them in with dance 12 inches and things like that, so that worked okay. But in an indie alternative club, people just want to hear the record and dance to the music and things like that. But yeah, I've got a couple more coming up, don't you worry. The next one again is a long one. I flipped it over to the other side to play a slightly different version. So I have, and what's the other thing I'm doing for the next conceivable future? I'm going to go through my record collection. I'm starting at A and I'm going to go A to Z. So I'm going to be bringing bands A to Z. So today I'm starting with A's and 1B. if I've got time, depends. These 12 inches may go on a little bit longer. But that's what I'm going to be doing for the foreseeable future. Instead of randomly choosing stuff, I'm just going to go A to Z on my albums, and maybe some of the 12 inches as well, and singles and whatever. But we'll see how it goes. Anyway, let's play another record.

And there we go. And we're well past the 1:30 mark. We're actually near the end, really, when I would be sort of wrapping things up. So just to let you know, I am, let's see, what week is this? I have to check the calendar. I'm not too sure. It's not coming up. That's rubbish. It's a rubbish calendar, so it is here. Let's see if I can get it on my other phone. I'm not sure I'm here in 2 weeks' time. I'm going on holiday, so I am the first week in July. So I am. So let's have a wee look for you. Let you know if I'm going to be here. Calendar, see, this is June. So this is the 17th, isn't it? 17th, yeah. 17th. Yes, I'm here. Wednesday, the 1st of July. I'm here for Wednesday, 1st of July, but I'm not here for Punk in a Box on the 8th. Okay, so I'm back here in 2 weeks' time. Okay, with a normal show. Yeah, I hope you enjoyed the 12-inch. The next 12-inch is, I'll tell you, it's in Spiral Carpets, because they've been doing a massive reunion tour in the UK. Whether they'll come to Europe or not, I'm not too sure. This is 12-inch I got from probably the first time I went to see them. I think it was at the Barlands, and I got a signed copy of this 12-inch from 5 members of the band. So yeah, that's a keeper, but I may sell it for anybody that knows. I'm ending my sort of life with my little place, all the records and stuff that I've got that I don't use or anything. They're going to go get given to handlers and things like that, so they can take them off me for nothing and sell them to you very expensively. So that's what you've got coming ahead of you now, because all the records that you really, really want and really, really like that I have, you're not going to be able to get them, because they're going to be very expensive when I give them off to handlers. Anyway, so this show will be on cba.media.de about 5 or so minutes, or a couple of minutes after I finish here, and you can go and listen to it, check out what bands are played, etc., etc., etc. I think that's about it. I'll probably be playing the show out from here. I hope you enjoy the rest of the show, and I will see you back here in 2 weeks' time.

Mm. I wouldn't be the nigga that I am if I didn't pop niggas in they mouth. God damn. And Snoop will keep one foot on the streets and leave them covered in sheets. Run with them niggas with the heat. You never seen a thug like this.

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0: suspects are in front of the location, presently 3 to 4 male Hispanic, dual type. They're armed with an iron bar, attempting to break into parked vehicles. Now, suspect number 1 is wearing a gray sweater, blue pants. Number 2 is wearing a white shirt, dark pants. Number 3 is wearing a white shirt, black khaki pants. 4033 code 2 Heinz and 101 9438.
1: Please.
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1: 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I hate these fucking Mexicans.
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1: Hey, Pancho, get your taco-eating ass out of the car.

proveče. Guten Abend, proveče. Finally, I put the right this whatever in English. Okay. Good evening. Dobroveče, guten Abend. My name is Zoe Gudilić. Of course, that we start live, and of course start with the Ida Rić. Of course, then everything start to be live in front of me. But tonight, I really want to say, first of all, that I want to say thanks to everybody who show up on Friday in front of Radio Orange when the Arts organize solidarity party for Radio Orange. We collect the money and also we come together and come to support community radio. And why it's important for me that I mention this, because this city I love because have a this kind of absolutely beautiful and rich, but not rich that we need to eat the rich, but this rich in the community sense people. So I'm glad that all of you show up, all of artists support, all of the people enjoy. We really need to continue in this city to support each other. So this is why tonight I will speak about Augustin, Vienna legendary street newspaper that exists more than 30 years and connect journalism, solidarity, social work, culture, and everyday survival. So all the time it's question, how do we build a community in the times of inequality, loneliness, cutting the budget, raising the prices, and exclusion also? And what it means to create media that say and stay close to the people who often, you know, it's not so see in different kind of area and perspectives. So I'm so happy that we will open these questions, but also that we will invite people to come tomorrow, May 29, and to join to Augustin Hall Fest, that we will talk much more. But I'm really happy because through Augustin Hall Fest, we celebrate community and through the music, exchange, and I really love this joy. So all of you who think what you will do on Friday night, yeah, you will come tomorrow in Augustin Hall Fest. And of course, I will give much more space to my guest tonight who will explain more and invite you with more details. So I would like to tell you that I'm super happy to have Claudia and Matthias, and I will not like to miss Matthias Jordan, and really I would like to you help me

0: 3 years, but I really love that we see in Augustine that you do social work, but also organize this festival, and I see how people really love you. So I really want to say thanks that you come to Genergia, and welcome. Welcome, welcome.
1: Thank you.
0: And I would like first that I say welcome and to ask you really, because I know the preparation it's now, and how are you? Yeah?
1: Yeah, I'm fine. I'm nervous. It's my first time in the radio.
0: Yay!
1: So so thank you for the wine. It really helps me to find some comfort. No, I'm really happy to be here. Thank you for having us. Mm-hmm. We are both really excited about what this will bring. And of course, one day before the Hoffest, it's always like a little bit of excitement. And every time I try to not think about it, I think about it and think about stuff I have to do tomorrow morning, in the afternoon.
0: Mm.
1: So, but I'm really looking forward to it.
0: Yeah.
1: It's always like a pleasure. And of course, you will be there as well. It's always like... one of the highlights of the Hoffest, having you as a DJ.
0: Definitely.
1: In the end.
0: And this is my pleasure. I really enjoy, and I enjoy to be together. But how are you, Claudia?
2: Yeah, it could be better, but but I'm here now, so that's why I'm feeling right now great. And I'm looking forward to tomorrow as well. And yeah, I mean, there is a lot of stuff to do. Still, yeah, but in the end, it was just a great party. So I'm looking forward very much to it.
0: And I'm looking forward, and thanks because of all of this that you are in the preparation, that you are tonight also here. But we start with Motorhead. And Claudia, I would like to ask you, because both of you give some songs that I also meet people through the songs. And when you send me this, I say like... but this is my first concert, you know, like something like, okay, I will not mention, but 39 years ago. So why you choose this song?
2: Yeah, it was not my first concert. But, but yeah, I think when I remember back in my former days, I think I was like 14, 15. I was like already really sad about all the injustice in the world. And I think this sadness transformed somehow into anger. Mm. And that's why I chose this song. I mean, the first things I heard was like punk rock and... but then I heard Lemmy and it, and I mean the whole story. I don't know. I guess you know the movie behind. Yeah. Okay.
0: But maybe you explain for that.
2: Yeah. Okay. I can. I mean, it's about a diner, a very exclusive diner, and the owner. I mean, the employees are not treated very well, so they decide at some time that they will murder the owner and feed him to the customers. So it's kind of harsh, I guess. But yeah, at the time I loved it very much and I still love it.
0: And I really still love it also. Especially have a point in all the period that we live. But people, Leute, this now will start a little bit to you. Tell me, for people, for example, who don't know what it's Augustine, how you will describe what it's mean, Augustine, how it start, how it's actually 30 years ago you come to idea to have this kind of really important newspaper in the city. So please a little bit for the people who don't know, and I ask, but what is Augustine?
2: I mean, Augustine is a street paper, and I think there are lots of street papers in the world. So maybe when I say Augustine is a street paper, people might know what it is. Yeah, it helps people to come together, income if there is no other possibility for them. Yeah, if they are. Suffer from poverty or homelessness, or you know, when they seek asylum and are not allowed to work, things like that. But the thing is, I think when it was founded in 1995, there was also not only this part of selling a product and

0: getting money from it, but also, I mean, you have to imagine, I think it was internet for the public was in 93. So at that time there was no possibility for people, for excluded people, for marginalized people to tell their story. So it was also a possibility to tell the story in the paper, give them a voice, let them speak for themselves and not talk about them, ask them about their life, and I think this was the main part for me, because I'm a reader from the first minute, I guess. And somehow it was like a magnet for me. Somehow I landed there. Four years later. So I think that's it. And I mean, this it's also like to help people, but not in a usual social work thingy. It's more like to help them to gain self-empowerment, you know, to find their way. And also a most important thing is to open for them spaces from where they are excluded normally.
1: And then, Matthias, now I catch that Claudia from the first moment start to read and love Augustine. But how you, what is your first moment to catch and be part of Augustine?
2: So when I moved to Vienna in 2013, then immediately I knew what Augustine is, because it was so visible, or it is still so visible. I needed a job 3.5 years ago. And yeah, they decided I'm good enough. So, and since then I'm part of the social work and distribution team. So that means I'm in contact with the vendors like on a daily basis. They come to our place, to our office, buy paper and resell it. And that's where we get in contact to each other. So and I can just add to this thing, like, also it's like a very good thing that people can tell their stories through the paper, but I think it's also for the people who sell the paper, who are outside in the cities of Vienna, Niederösterreich or Burgenland, that they can be seen, as a vendor, as a person you see every day when you pass the U-Bahn, when you pass the your Billa, your Spar, your Hofer. People know them and people really like them, and I also really like them. It's like Claudia already mentioned, that it's like we don't do social work in that sense that we just try to help or educate them. That's not our goal. We try to be eye to eye with the people. And if you are in contact with Augustine vendors, then you realize there's not so much difference between you and them. Sometimes it's just where you're born. Sometimes it's just where you grew up. What happened, if you have like help when you were young or not. So, in the end, we are just one. That's what we try to talk to each other eye to eye with mutual respect.
1: And mutual respect, and Claudia, you mentioned that street newspaper exists in many places. And I have this lucky that through my friend and your colleague, Milica, who listened to us now. So Milica.
2: Hello, Milica.
1: because she was involved in Lice Ulice in Belgrade, and this is something that I really love, this magazine. And like you mentioned, Matthias, it's very important to we also see the people, to recognize, to also give some kind of like sign that they are not alone.
2: Exactly.
1: Because society always want to exclude people who, I don't know, don't have a money or...
2: Push them out somewhere. Nobody sees them, nobody cares.
1: And nobody cares. And I think this is so beautiful that through something that it's newspaper, people can read the stories, but also meet them. And I know that last year you celebrate 30 years, so congratulations. It's really neat to... have a focus and continuity and to, I don't know, survive 30 and more years. So what it's actually, how it's happened, and what personally for you, for example, Claudia, because I know how you involved, and what it means this, that you celebrate 30 years of some magazine.
0: Well, as I said before, I it was like a magnet for me from the beginning. It changed over the years, of course. Yeah, it's unfortunately also about the money. Yeah, so when there were more sales, more people bought the paper, we had more possibilities. We had more media. I mean, we had a Radio Orange show for 20 years, yeah, but we had to stop it because of the money. We also had a TV show on Okto, and we had to stop it. And I think these were two branches of media where we also could give our vendors a voice or a possibility to tell their story and to make them visible. I think this is, I don't like that, but it is like it is. And the second thing I really... we had much more possibility to do activism when we had more manpower, of course, and women power. So this is also something I look in the past with some sadness, of course. We're still needed, and I always look like positive in the future. Mm. Yeah? So there is no option, no other option for me than to go on, because the people need us. Yeah.
1: We all need you. All of us need Augustin, but all of us also want to come tomorrow. So actually, I would like to ask also Matthias, because I see your passion when you organize the festival, Hoffest.
2: Yes, yes.
1: And I see all the crew, how they are happy.
2: Favorite time of the year.
0: Best time of the
2: year.
1: And everybody is so happy to be in Hoffest. So I would like to give the space to you, say what will happen tomorrow.
2: Yes. Of course, we always try to organize a program. So we will start with a colleague of mine doing a small DJ set. Now I forgot the...
0: Enui.
2: Yeah, Enui. It's the name, shout out on this part. Then afterwards, a band of a vendor, Santos, will play. I think there will be like 6 or 7 people. I'm really excited about that. Afterwards, we will have, I hope I'm right, afterwards, we will have the performance from Msamo, I think, mm-hmm. you know.
1: Yeah.
2: And they did like a really nice performance with a few vendors. They already showed it at Wien Museum at the 30 Jahre Feier. So this will be a rebuild of the performance from that 30 years fire. Then afterwards, of course, the whole 29th November will play. I'm super excited for that. Thank you that you are coming. This is actually so great. You can see my excitement now. And then afterwards, there will be a tombola. Oh my God, there will be a tombola. So you can win like lots of really nice prizes there. There will be like a really nice painting from one of our vendors, self-made F13 and Augustin t-shirts, CDs, whatever. Just come buy the tombola tickets. And then, of course, DJ Zoe Whale to finish us. Yes. And, of course, there will be like food and drinks and yes, what else? Yeah, food and drinks.
0: And not to forget the reading. Yeah.
2: Ah, yeah. Oh my God. I'm so bad. Of course, there will be like...
0: Because people. We are paper, of course.
2: Yeah, we are street paper. I forgot about that.
0: We have to read. We should read out of it.
2: We're not an event firma. No. Yeah, of course. There will be reading from vendors and people who write for our paper. And this is also always very great. Weather will be so great, I heard.
0: Mm-hmm.
2: And yes.
1: But Matthias, when it's everything started?
2: Yeah, I didn't say
1: and
2: that.
1: And maybe too, you say where it's the location.
2: Yes,
1: yeah?
2: I will do that. We will start at 5 p.m. in the afternoon. And it's in the 5th Bezirk, 5th District, Reinprechtsdorfer Straße 31.
1: Mm-hmm.
2: So 31, please come.
1: So people, Leute, come from 5 till 11. Sometimes it's a little bit...
0: Yeah, it depends on the DJ.
1: No, it depends on the noise of the city. You know? It depends if police come to...
2: It depends on me when I kick everybody out.
1: Exactly. But people, Leute, really, it's so beautiful. Not only that you enjoy reading and meeting different people from different parts of the world, but food is delicious. And I know last year we have a tattoos. This year we don't have a tattoos, Matthias. Okay, but yes. Then we have a music that I would like to be play now. And Matthias, I would like to you choose which song you would like to be play now.
2: Yeah, Waving the Guns, please.
1: So why it's important this song for you?
2: Because I wanted to choose a romantic song as well. And I think there is nearly nothing more romantic than to find a person who you can fight against state and the police.
1: I agree with you.
2: You will hear it. It's so, and it's also like very, very lyrical, very poetic, I think. So
1: okay, let's go. Yes. Let's go.

0: En Wiebeck, Radio Orange, Energia, Augustin, Claudia, Matthias, and of course we announce Augustin Hoffest, but of course we also present Augustin and what it means, Augustin, for all of us. But Claudia, you are involved and be part of Augustin for many years. So I would like to we go in this kind of stuff. What you see that, of course, you mentioned something connect with the money or something connect with the possibilities, but what this project change over the time? Do you see that this project in these 30 years, what change?
1: I mean, what Matthias already said, it makes the people visible. Mm-hmm. That's a really important thing. And for some time, we were like the social media conscience in Vienna, I would say. You know, for some topics, people asked us.
0: Mm-hmm.
1: Yeah. And I think we are still very reliable to ask the right questions, to ask the questions. So when we research for an article, yeah, it's always like to ask the question like, what is important to see the whole thing, to see to from a perspective how to think marginalized people within, mm-hmm. and to
0: say in Deutsch.
1: Ja, also es ist immer so mit der Brille, mit der Augustin-Brille Fragen stellen. Ja, that's, I think that's the important thing. Yeah, and to think inclusive. Yeah, to all the time to think inclusive. Yeah, and that's also that's why I really love this Hoffest. Yeah, because it's like the only time when vendors and readers and fans and the team meet up and can just sit together like eye to eye, as Matthias mentioned before. Yeah, and this is I think very important also for the paper. Yeah, mm-hmm. And this I think I really think that changed a little bit. Yeah,
0: I think it changed a lot.
1: Yeah, I really think.
0: And I believe change a lot the life of,
1: I mean,
0: the people.
1: And I'm really proud of being like, there's still real research and real talking to people and not copy-paste journalism. I have to say that, yeah, because it's, I think this is really important.
0: Bravo.
1: Yeah. And also it's also important to be independent, because I really think, because of all this stuff going on since last October, November, I think if we would have been subsidized for, you know, like real subsidized, mm-hmm. for the whole project, I'm not sure if we could do our work anymore. Mm-hmm. Yeah? So independence is important for the project, but very important for the paper, yeah, and what's written in it. Yeah.
0: Mm-hmm. And I think this gives you some part of autonomy to choose.
1: Yeah.
0: Yeah,
1: definitely.
0: And I this is why I also like to work Genergia, because I also volunteer and nobody can tell me, you know, censura, this mm-hmm. music. And I think this gives us some kind of freedom. And in that sense, it's not easy, especially because you are you publish, you need money. So people, Leute, donate also. Go to Augustin webpage or really buy the newspaper from the people. This is direct support, not theory. It's a lot of theory. Go and support Augustin in many ways that you possible. But in that, how you support also, Matthias, you work in this distribution and social work. And I'm just like, what have you learned from working closely with vendors and people on the street? What is something that mm-hmm. you say, okay, it's for new also for me?
2: Oh my God, there were so many things. Like I said before, mm-hmm. that, of course, we have different realities here. Mm-hmm. Of course, most of our vendors are not born in Austria. I'm born here, so This is completely different reality. Most of our vendors come, you know, we have like a large group of people from Western Africa. We have a large group of people who originated in Eastern Europe or wherever. And I cannot say what did I learn specifically. No, I learned so lot from all these different perspectives, by all these different stories, with all their different opinions. You have to understand that there's no one single Augustin vendor. People so many times ask, what is your typical Augustin vendor, or who is Augustin? It can be everybody, yeah? It can be like a refugee. It can be somebody who just had bad luck, who is not allowed to work, or just simply cannot work. It's like to realize that everybody is so individually different, but also like the same as me. That was, I think, what I learned, or what was, you know, in theory, you were all, I say, you know about inequality, you know about Chancenungleichheit and all this stuff. But when you, with the work with Augustin vendors, you really understand what it means to get like, to land on the wrong side of the bread, or I don't know if you really say this, but so now, but I learned so lot. I really cannot say what was this one thing, but there's so many things I learned from them, and I think they also learn a lot from me. Mm-hmm. I think.
0: Yeah, for sure. Mm. But how it's this then? This is question for both of you, okay? Wow. Because you say you are from here, and and Claudia, you are also from.
1: I'm from Vienna.
0: From Vienna, so Vienna, it's called perfect city for many of the people. Yeah, I find perfect with the Wasser, and of course my favorite Wiener Linie. I want to marry to Wiener Linie, Udrai. Please marry me. But what it's really reality. What people usually not see? What it's in Vienna that then Augustin it's important to exist?
2: There are always people who fall through this social network there is in also in Vienna. There's a lot of racism going on. There's a lot of
1: anti-Ziganism,
2: like at the moment very much. And I think sometimes Vienna is called the perfect city, but I think you have to ask the question for who. And some marginalized people I think they would not say that Vienna is the perfect city, not for them. They get treated different by authorities. I can just say so many times when I'm with a vendor for like going to the MR or wherever, it makes so much sense that I'm with them because I'm a white Austrian.
0: And speak Deutsch.
1: Mm-hmm.
2: And yeah, language. Of course, if you don't speak the language here, I think life can be very, very hard. Yeah.
0: Mm.
2: So I think if you don't look like me, it's a different city. The reality you feel is different.
0: And in that sense, it's also important that you do the stuff. But Augustin, all the themes that you mentioned, like poverty, housing, inequality, exclusion, racism, and all of this, but then you do independent media and you do independent newspaper. So I find very important. But Claudia, what it's also challenges is in this? How then, why it's then important today that we still continue? I know that you say from many perspectives that it's important, but maybe you want to add also something related to the previous perfect city stuff.
1: Yeah, I mean, as Matthias mentioned before, I mean, it It is not perfect, so we have to go on. Yeah, we have to make those stories visible, those people visible. We have to bring all of them together. We have to tell the story what's not working, of course also what's working good, to best practice examples, and what can be better. As I said, I mean, we can't stop.
0: No.
1: Yeah, there's
0: so
1: much to do still.
0: And it's so much to do that you involved also. Yeah, I will also mention something that will happen tomorrow. It's Augustin Hoffest, but then day after, on Saturday, it's opening in Fabekao, something that we previously talked that vendors have a really beautiful experience, and this is the project called Technologies of Togetherness. So in Fabekao on Saturday will be opening of exhibition, and Matthias, maybe you say why this togetherness it's important, and what is the impression of the people who was there?
2: First of all, I have to say Friday go to Augustin Hoffest, and on Saturday go there. You can also meet the artists, our vendors, in this case, they were artists as well. I think it's so important that, these vendors or these people don't have to be vendors. So everybody can bring so much, you know. And sometimes when it comes to arts, people are even more excluded from participating in that. Yeah. Mm. And this project gave this, I think there were 6 vendors from us participating in that, the opportunity just to, I don't know, to show what they can, what they have, and what they're able to do if you give them the tools.
1: Mm-hmm. And the opportunity. Mm-hmm.
0: So actually, people, you can follow on Augustin Instagram, Augustin webpage. Information toward Augustin Hoffest, but also you can visit Fabekao. And I'm so happy that in Fabekao will be this amazing project. So, Leute, people, we know what you will do Friday night, Saturday. We will see in all of these places. And I will like to, of course, we will go a little bit more to talk about the celebration and talk about, but also isolation in this city. But I would like to also play the songs, okay? And this next, it's also like something that you can say why you choose, Claudia.
1: Okay, the next song is My Chemical Romance, The World is Ugly.
0: Okay.
1: And I... Yeah, I mean, the world is ugly, to be honest. But I love my Chemical Romance. And why I chose this song is because, as I said, the world is ugly, but the people around me are lovely. The people I gather around me are lovely. And I love them. And I will always show them that I love them.
0: Mm-hmm. So let's love each other. And of course, to repeat ourselves, come tomorrow to We More Love You. To world not be a bad place. Tomorrow it will be the perfect place for all of us.

0: And we back, Radio Orange, Genergia, Augustin, Claudia, Matthias, Zoe. And we, of course, in this listening carefully, but also talk about benefits and also why it's important to people buy newspaper and what actually is the reality if people buy. So maybe two of you explain a little bit and motivate people that not turn the back and eyes when they come out of what you, Matthias, mentioned, Lidl, Hofer, but really to come and buy the newspaper. Why? How it's then go this relation with the money?
1: Mm-hmm. Yeah, maybe just to explain the like our main thing is that our vendors, they buy the paper for half of the price on the street. So that means they come to Augustin, buy the paper for €2 and sell it for €4. Why do we do this? We need money to survive, the vendors and we as a Verein, yeah?
0: Mm-hmm.
1: We as Augustin. So if you really want to help real people and if you want to help an organization like Augustin, go out there, go on the streets and buy the Augustin newspaper. That's all I can say. That's what we need and I think what Vienna needs as well.
0: Mm-hmm. And Claudia, how it's then go this? Does people have a succeed to sell? What is the actually this reality when we say now like theory and what it's in the praxa situation with the people? Does they succeed or does this really help them? Because we talk a little bit. It's not easy when you have a family, when you have a kids. So what is then reality?
2: I mean, I don't think you can make a living out of it, yeah, like a real living. But it helps, and it helps to get in contact with other people and you know sometimes regular readers support the vendors in different ways, yeah, like help them, I don't know.
1: There's one story which comes to my mind now. We had like a portrait of a vendor from us, Tony.
2: Mm-hmm.
1: And he said back in Nigeria he was a truck driver. But here his driver's license is not valid. And then, you know, one reader came up to his selling spot and told him, yeah, if you really want to drive a truck, I pay for your driver's license. You see, I don't think it would have been possible to pay for this Führerschein for the license by selling Augustin. But by selling Augustin, by being like visible in and outside of the paper, this vendor was able to do his license for that. And I think there are lots of stories like this. Yeah, and of course, some of you might have known like Gary, who was like up and down the Wiener Gürtel and like in all the bars and at Wiener Sportclub and everywhere. Maybe he made a living out of it. So there are also
0: we will miss Gary a lot.
1: Yeah,
0: rest in peace, especially in Jippenplatz, you know. Like, but for example, I live in Cardinal Nagelplatz, and I always talk with the guy who's selling Augustin. But we are the best friend. And then he always, you know, have a Deutsch class with some really old man. And then, you know, I always enjoy, and this is going the line, Matthias, Claudia, how you out of the paper can really contribute and help people.
2: Mm-hmm.
0: Yeah?
2: Mm-hmm.
0: So I think it's really nice, and time fly, to let's repeat before the end till tomorrow. Augustin Hoffest. Schnell. Tomorrow?
1: Yeah, tomorrow, 5 p.m., 5. Bezirk, Rheinbrechtsdorfer Straße, 31. Just come and bring your friends and families and loved ones.
0: Kommen Sie bitte mit Geld?
1: Ja, mit Geld auch. Weil unsere Tombola ist echt voll super.
0: So thanks both of you. Thanks for this, that you, and also to repeat, you can also visit in Fabekao exhibition, Technologies of Togetherness. Please visit all the media that you can follow Augustin, but the most important, buy the newspaper.
1: Yes.
2: You can pay it cashless, by the way.
0: And by the way, of course, no, really, time fly. Claudia, what we will, Matthias, what we will listen for the end?
1: Yeah, I picked a song from one of my favorite bands, like the Barstool Preachers. And they made an anti-genocide song, and I don't think that I have to get more into detail. Mm-hmm. why this song is important, especially at this time where there's, like, I think you said it at Friday, there's so many wars, so many injustices all over the world, like, what did you say, 250 weaponized conflicts or something like that. So fuck all that, we stand with the oppressed.
0: Yeah, we stand with the oppressed, and we fight for the people also from the margin. So come tomorrow, bring the geld, support the people who sell the newspaper, and both of you, thanks that you are now part of Genergia.
1: Yeah, thank you so much.
2: Thank you so much for inviting us.
1: Yes. It was so fun.
0: And it's so beautiful. Leute, give money to the people in front of your market or wherever you see them in the street. Yeah.

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He said his name was Bojangles. 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

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For my drinks and tips, but most of the time I spend behind these county bars. You see, son, I drink some

0: Radiofabrik. Mozart would have loved it. Carrie Anne wouldn't have liked it.
1: Cyborg, android, D-boy, decoy, water, wisdom, tightrope, vision, insight, stronghold, heartless, ice cold, mystery, mastery, solar,
2: solar. Some will pull the gun because they want to be stars. Snatching

Our love is sudden, it just went away from you. It occurred to me one day, there was a feeling

0: Es folgt eine Übernahme der BBC News auf Englisch.
1: BBC News with Govinda Gill. The White House has confirmed that President Trump has signed the Memorandum of Understanding, which could be a first step to ending the war with Iran. An official said the agreement was now in effect after both sides put their signatures to it remotely. David Schenker, a former U.S. Assistant Secretary of State, said Iran was still in a strong position.
2: This is a typical Iranian playbook here, which is that these negotiations will take a long time. The Iranians are unlikely to sign a meaningful long-term deal. Trump went into this war saying no more enrichment and a removal of all the highly enriched material. Now we're at limits on enrichment and basically a moratorium.
1: Earlier, President Trump defended the possible deal with Tehran, calling it historic. But he also warned that the U.S. military could resume bombing Iran if a broader deal wasn't struck within 60 days. There have been critical voices from some Republican senators. Our State Department correspondent Tom Bateman is in Washington.
3: Democrats here on Capitol Hill, where I am, are saying this is an abrogation of U.S. foreign policy. It's far weaker than the Obama deal that President Trump tore up and pulled the United States out of. The key question is going to be about how Republicans receive this. And I think there are some clauses in there that they're not going to like at all, including a $300 billion fund. So that is immediate access to funding of their own revenue that the Iranians were finding hard to do before the war. So the critics of this agreement will argue that President Trump has gone to war and left the Americans in a weaker position than they were before he started it.
1: A former oil minister of Nigeria has been cleared by a court in London of corruption charges. Diazani Alison Madueke denied taking bribes from oil executives in the form of millions of dollars of goods and the use of multi-million dollar properties. Stephen Swan reports.
4: Nigeria is the biggest oil and gas producer in Africa, and Ms. Alison Madueke was its oil minister between 2010 and 2015. She was also the first female president of the oil exporters group OPEC. She was accused of receiving bribes from wealthy oil tycoons, including millions of dollars worth of goods from the luxury London department store Harrods. But from the start of the trial in London, defence lawyers questioned the fairness of the prosecution's case, suggesting vital documents that proved Ms. Alison Madueke's innocence had gone missing in Nigeria.
1: The United States Central Bank, the Federal Reserve, has held interest rates steady at its first meeting under its new chairman, Kevin Warsh. President Trump had criticised his predecessor, Jerome Powell, for failing to cut them. World News from the BBC. The chairman of the US Senate Intelligence Committee, Tom Cotton, has postponed a hearing to confirm Jay Clayton as the next director of national intelligence. Senior Cotton said President Trump had directed Mr. Clayton not to appear. The order means that Bill Pulte continues acting in the role, even though he has no intelligence background, which senators don't like. A serial killer in the United States has been sentenced to life without parole. Rex Huerman admitted murdering eight young women between 1993 and 2010. He was known as the Gilgo Beach Killer after the area near New York where most of the victims' dismembered bodies were found. Detectives took more than a decade to solve the case. In football, the Democratic Republic of Congo have earned their first ever World Cup point with a 1-1 draw against Portugal in Houston. In today's second game, England have beaten Croatia 4-2. Alex Howell reports.
5: Captain Harry Kane gave England the lead for a penalty, but only after the record goal scorer was forced to retake it after the goalkeeper was judged to come off his line. Croatia levelled before Kane scored his second with a well-worked set-piece routine. Croatia came behind for the second time, but Jude Bellingham put England in front with Marcus Rashford coming off the bench to add a fourth and seal all 3 points. A winning start was exactly what Thomas Tuchel would have wanted, and it'll be hoped that the three Lions have not picked up any injuries in the first win of the competition.
1: Archaeologists in Britain believe they found a precursor to Stonehenge just 5 kilometres from the prehistoric monument. They say two holes in the ground may have held wooden posts that were aligned to mark the movements of the sun on the summer and winter solstices, as the huge monoliths at Stonehenge are. It's thought the discovered structure was put in place about 5,000 years ago. That's the latest world news from the BBC.
6: Hallo.
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